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1: From the Game Weather Center, Monday will be mostly sunny with a high near 93, but the heat index could reach 107. There is a slight chance of showers and thunderstorms before morning. Winds will be from the southwest at 6 to 11 miles per hour, gusting up to 20. Monday night will be partly cloudy with a low around 75. Tuesday will be mostly sunny and cooler, with a high near 87 and north winds up to 11 miles per hour. Tuesday night will be mostly clear, with a low around 64. For the latest news, weather, and community info, visit DecaturRadio.com.
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9: It was like the old good old days at SEC Media Days today, where coaches were just saying what they felt, brutal honesty, authentic, and not pulling any punches. With Amber Wilson, I'm Ian Fitzsimmons. You're on ESPN Radio, the ESPN app, SiriusXM Channel 80. We'll get back to your calls on something that our next guest stirred up today, and that is pet peeves. What are yours? 888-SAY-ESPN, 888-729-3776. The head coach of the Florida Gators joins us right now, John Summerall here on ESPN Radio. And, Coach, before we get to you, you dropped this zinger at the podium in the big ballroom where all the assembled media are, and somebody's phone started going off, and this is what you said.
10: You'd be kicked out of our team meeting. I swear. Like, you're lucky I'm not going to throw this freaking podium right now. Like, drives me crazy.
9: Oh, brother. What is it about that cell phone, man, going off in a public setting, especially a team meeting, that absolutely drives you nuts?
11: Well, look, cell phones got a lot of great usage, a lot of things that are positive about them, and sometimes I like to throw mine in the ocean. But, yeah, I was avoiding even recognizing it went off in the media availability that I was in, and then it kept going, and it kept going, and it kept going, and I'm like, all right, are we serious? Like, you don't know where to find your phone or how to turn it off or what, but Yeah, I could do without a cell phone a lot of days and be just fine.
9: Take us into that team meeting, that sanctuary, right? When you get in, that first team meeting you had as a head coach at Florida, what was the number one thing you wanted to get across besides turn your damn cell phone off?
11: Well, the first thing I wanted to tell our guys when I took the job in my first team meeting was I was proud of them for winning the Florida State game. You know, the way our guys finished the year last year through coaching change and a lot of adversity and uncertainty, I have a tremendous amount of respect for the finish. And then I wanted them to know what it was going to look like moving forward and that, you know, it didn't matter who recruited them, where they were from, how they got to Florida. If they were Florida Gators, they were my guys because I'm a Florida Gator now. And so, you know, I don't have players we brought in and show them favoritism over guys that were here. The three guys I brought us to media days, they were on the team last year, you know, and I didn't recruit them. But you know who they are? They're my guys. And so I want them to understand I was going to try to do everything I could to surround them with great people, to put them in a position to be successful and to, you know, pursue their best each and every day to maximize who they could become on and off the field. And if they want to do that, let's like lock arms and stay together and do that. And told them if you're tough and you love football, you're going to love being here. And so it's been a good experience. The guys have been great. I've enjoyed coaching these guys and getting to know them and excited about what's in front of us.
9: I picture you when guys like Jaden Ball, your running back, or Vernell Brown, you know, going down the list of guys that you kept there at Florida, but especially those two, when they said, no, Coach, I'm staying. I'm a Gator. I imagine you like that movie Major League, and there's a younger crowd that probably doesn't understand this movie reference, but you're Willie Mays Hayes going out of the clubhouse, celebrating a lot. Don't celebrate in front of everybody else, but I kept them suckers, right?
11: Yep. No, keeping those guys, you know, I tell it all the time, when you're a new head coach and you take a job, the most important player that could be on your roster is the one that's already on your roster.
9: Right.
11: It's not going out and signing some recruit, such and such transfer. It's about keeping the guys that already chose to come to that place for a reason, that have already invested in that place, and getting them to stick together and stay. And so keeping the likes of Miles and VB3 and Jaden Ball and Jaden Woods and Dallas Wilson and a lot of these guys gives us, maybe a potential to have a faster lift off the runway, if you will, because you've got some roster stability at least.
9: John Summerall, new head coach, Florida Gators, joining us here from SEC Media Days on Amber and Ian here on ESPN Radio. For people who haven't seen your teams play, going back to Troy, going back to when you were an assistant at Kentucky with Mark Stoops, heck, going back to Tulane, folks, they're going to come and hit you. They will knock the ever-loving snot out of you and get up and really look forward to doing it again. How do you instill that attitude, that mentality, immediately at a new place as you did in Troy, as you did at Tulane, and now in the SEC at Florida?
11: Well, you got to play this game with physicality, a chip on your shoulder, and a little bit of an edge. It's the only way to play it, you know, and you got to be tough. Tough teams win. Soft teams don't. And the only way you become tough is by how you train. You're either trained or untrained in toughness. We're all born babies, which means you're soft naturally because babies are soft. And if you want to get tough, you have to do tough things, and you've got to embrace doing tough things. And so for us, it's about getting our guys to believe in, man, sometimes you have to go through some hardship to get better and get to the other side, to become calloused and make yourself better. So that's a big part of the process of development of becoming a great football player.
9: You have a great competition at quarterback also, and everyone knows if you don't have a quarterback going to big boy high school football to the NFL, you ain't got a shot. I'm all about competition, Coach. And in this day and age, you don't see that many at the most important position in football. There's not that many, you know, competing for that starting job. You have a true competition. What does that mean to you as a head coach to watch guys go compete at the most important position?
11: Look, we don't have an incumbent returning starter there. We got a good room. The top two guys right now in the competition, if you will, and Philo and Trammell are doing a great job of competing with each other, not against each other. Yeah, they both want to be the starter. I hope they both want to be the starter. We got a problem. But we also need them to understand that just because you get named starter at game one or backup for game one, you're not either elevated or delegated to that role forever. And this is a team game. It's bigger than one guy. It's bigger than any person. Who the starting quarterback is matters, but really how they handle that competition matters more for our long-term team health and success. And so I'm excited about the way those guys have carried themselves. I'm a believer in both of them. I like both of them. I enjoy being around both of them. And I'm really grateful and appreciative for the approach that both of them have had.
9: For people who don't know, he's a pride of Hunts Vegas, Alabama, Huntsville, right there. So you grew up around the SEC. First year in the conference as a head coach, what do you think of 9 conference games?
11: Look, I've always had the mindset, regardless of whether I was at Troy, Tulane, or now Florida, we'll play anybody, anywhere, anytime. I don't care.
9: I knew it. That's why I love you.
11: And so, I just, the people that want to whine and complain about a 9-game schedule, is it harder? Yeah, it's harder.
9: But it's better for the game.
11: It is what it is. It's what was decided well before I walked into SEC meetings as a head coach. And so, we got to go do it. Let's go do it. Whining and complaining about it doesn't help you. Going to work does. And so, yeah, it's going to be challenging. It's not going to be easy. But, golly, man, nothing in life that's worth anything is easy.
9: Hey, by the way, if it's a national title game and they say, we got to play on asphalt, you ready to pad up?
11: Play it. Like, let's go. Like, I don't care about facilities. I don't care about anything. It's about people. It's about players, you know. And so, when I was at Tulane, they were talking about building an indoor. I'm like, man, that's great. That's fine. I'll practice in a parking lot. If we got better players than the other team, we're going to win. If we got worse players, we're not.
9: John Sumrall, head coach of the Gators, here with us on ESPN Radio. I loved this from Nick Saban today. I was watching SEC Media Days on my couch, right? My fat butt just kicking back and watching you guys hold court. And Saban told you this, and I want to get your reaction. Go ahead. Roll tape.
12: Say one thing to you, John. I'm a Florida resident now and down there amongst the Gators. And Governor DeSantis is a good friend. You took our former president, Stuart Bell, who's now a Gator.
13: Yep.
12: And I want you to know I'm kind of a semi-Gator. So if you don't get your shit together, I'm going to be in the middle of it.
9: Go ahead, Coach.
11: Yeah, that was awesome. Yeah, that was great. No, really, I was grateful that Coach Saban decided to start cussing like I did on stage today, so that way I could at least get a little bit of a reprieve from my mom for my foul mouth, because she thinks Nick Saban's like real close to God. So that gives me a little bit of an out, because now that he jumped in to, you know, dropping expletives on stage live TV just like I did, I can just tell my mom if it's good enough for Coach Saban, it's good enough for me, right? So now Coach is great, awesome. He's been great to me since really taking this Florida job. Our interactions have been nothing but positive, and love what he's about and have a ton of respect for him.
9: Last one. What's the most enjoyable thing that you did this summer just to get away from ball and dial out for a moment before the chaos began?
11: Yeah, so we went to Key West, me, my wife, and our kids for a few days. And, you know, that was a blast. You know, it's a drinking town with a fishing problem is what it is. And I tried to do a little bit of both and took my kids out on the boat a little bit. And that's a place unlike any other. Went to Captain Tony's to go see Coach Leach's stool and Urban Meyer's stool and hang around. But, yeah, we went to Key West for one last hurrah before locking back in.
9: Did you sit in Coach Leach's stool?
11: So his stool is now hanging from the ceiling.
9: Come on,
11: I
9: really?
11: Did sit, yeah. Yeah, I did sit in Urban's stool, though, and sent Urban a picture of it, and had a good time, had a couple cocktails in there, and then got my butt back to Gainesville to start locking in for football season.
9: Cannot wait, man. Give them hell.
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21: I'm Chad Ryder. The Cardinals have reworked quarterback Jacoby Brissett's contract. He'll earn a guaranteed $15.5 million this season. That could go up to $21 million with incentives. He's expected to be the Arizona starter. The golf and 21-year-old PGA Tour rookie Jackson Koivin wins the 3M Open in Minnesota at 25 under, three ahead of Scottie Scheffler. Sunday night baseball is in Philadelphia, and the Phillies lead the Yankees 6-3 in the fifth as the Phillies look to avoid the sweep and a fifth straight loss. Bryson Stott with a solo homer and an RBI single. Elsewhere, the Mariners get past the Rangers 6-4 in Texas to avoid the sweep. Randy Arozarena, three hits, including his 12th home run. He went back-to-back with Dominic Canzone. Seattle, a game and a half to back in Texas in first place. White Sox hammer the Astros 12-3. Munetaka Morikawa, two home runs, he had three hits, knocked in six, now has 22 homers. Chicago has a two-and-a-half game first-place lead on Cleveland. The Brewers and their ace, the Miz, dealing again today in Milwaukee.
22: 3-2. Struck him out swinging with a curveball. A dozen strikeouts for Jacob Mizorowski.
21: Call on 620 WTMJ. Jacob Mizorowski would set a franchise record striking out the first seven batters he faced. Struck out 12 of the first 13, gets the win, 11-4. Brewers clobber the Rockies, 11-2. The Twins outlast the A's, 11-8. Padres and the Marlins, their 12th straight loss. 5-3 San Diego winner in Miami, and the Mets down the Dodgers, 8-3.
23: Hey, it's Evan Cohen coming to Monday. As NFL teams continue to report to training camp, we'll look ahead to some of the bigger QB battles left to be answered. 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

0: room because the room is the answer. Look, Xavier Robinson and Torrey Blaylock both return. They were the two main backs last season. Together, they ran for 901 yards. That's right, together. Neither one of them sniffed 1,000. So how did Oklahoma respond to a three-year drought at running back? Well, they added Lloyd Avant from Colorado State, who started the spring game. They added Jonathan Hatton Jr., his consensus top 100 freshman. They added DeZephan Walker. They also hired a new running backs coach in Dylan McCullough. That's three backs and a new voice, a fine way to build a really nice rotation, and not a great way to build a 1,000-yard rusher. Same as Georgia, same as Notre Dame. You don't get to 1,000 yards by having a committee. Now the counterweight, and it's real. Oklahoma returns four of their five stars on what should be their best offensive line in years. You got John Mateer back. He's the first returning starting quarterback since 23 when Dylan Gabriel came back. And this is not a program in a ditch. I mean, Oklahoma went 10-3 last season, made the playoff for the first time since 19, hosted Alabama in the first round. The defense was always real. The run game was the last wall standing between Venables and potentially something bigger. I do think it will continue. I think they'll run it better, but I don't know if any one individual will get to 1,000 yards. And if I'm wrong, maybe watch Hatton or somebody else, because maybe a freshman is exactly how a committee trips over into a bell cow. So be worth watching there for Oklahoma. The next number is 100. Alabama had exactly one game with a 100-yard rusher last season. That's one, the whole year. That was Jam Miller. He went for 136 yards against Vanderbilt on October 4th. And that was the first 100-yard game by any Alabama running back since week two of 2024. Alabama went over a calendar year without a back gaining 100 yards in a football game. They finished 125th nationally in rushing. That was out of 136 teams. So does it continue? I think they'll be a lot better than 125th. I mean, that's a low bar, and it's an honest answer. But the real question is the freshman. So let's talk about the freshman. His name is EJ Crowell. And he's a true freshman, and the Alabama media has been calling him the most talented back to come through Tuscaloosa since Jahmyr Gibbs. Now, that's not a sentence that anyone writes lightly, especially in that town. Now, the door is open, because Alabama went to the portal looking for a back. They tried to get Hollywood Smothers. He committed initially. He flips to Texas. They didn't replace him. Daniel Hill, he leads the room right now. He was the second leading rusher last year, had a team-high 6 rushing touchdowns. You also have Kevin Riley and A.K. Deer sitting there as well. So nobody's holding on to that job with both hands. So how hard is it for a true freshman to run for 1,000 yards? Well, it's the hardest thing a running back does. The guys who've done it are names that you knew before I said them. I mean, Adrian Peterson ran for 1,900 as a true freshman, finished second in the Heisman voting. Jonathan Taylor went for nearly 2,000 as a true freshman at Wisconsin. He finished 6th. Maurice Clarett goes for over 1,200, leads the Ohio State Buckeyes to the national championship team. These aren't good freshmen. These are like all-time players who happen to be 18. So, yes, maybe Crowell could be that guy in precisely the way that 18-year-old could turn out to be Adrian Peterson. The verdict, I think the 100-yard games come back. The 1,000-yard rusher doesn't. And if I'm wrong, it's because Crowell turned out to be one of those guys that can absolutely take over the game.
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10: Good evening and happy Sunday, Central Illinois, here to WAND Forecast. We're tracking an isolated thunderstorm possible this evening, but most are staying mainly dry. The real story is the humidity. Temperatures are dipping into the mid-70s, which is not a lot of relief from today's heat, and we're right back to it tomorrow with highs back in those low 90s, feeling like 110s. Do what you can to stay cool. We're also tracking a chance for some thunderstorms as we head into our Monday morning. I'm meteorologist Olivia Colon.
11: I'm Chad Ryder, and the Arizona Cardinals have reached an agreement on a new contract with quarterback Jacoby Brissett. They've reworked his deal. He'll get a guaranteed $15.5 million this season to go up to $21 million with incentives. Reports ESPN's Adam Schefter. Brissett's expected to be the Arizona starter. 21-year-old PGA Tour rookie Jackson Quaven, who started in college at Auburn, wins the 3M Open in Minnesota at 25 under, three shots ahead of Scottie Scheffler. Sunday night baseball, the Phillies looking to snap a four-game slide. They lead the Yankees 7-3 in the sixth and threatening for more right now. Alec Boehm with a three-run double. New York currently 2.5 games back of Tampa Bay. The Rays blank the Guardians 1-0 at the Trop. Cleveland's lost five straight. Drew Rasmus in the win. He allowed just one hit over seven scoreless, struck out nine. Cedric Mullins, an RBI bunt single in the fifth. Another team in the AL East, the Red Sox, they continue to roll.
12: 1-0. Durant swings and lines it into right center field. A base hit. Contreras scores from third. Durbin's on his heels without a throw. Jaren Duran delivers. 3-0 Red Sox in the fourth.
11: Call on WEI. The Red Sox have now won 22 of 25. They crushed the Blue Jays 6-1 at Fenway. Jaren Duran with three hits, knocked in two. Royals over the Tigers 5-4. Michael Massey, a go-ahead two-run homer in the eighth. Padres get past the Marlins 5-3 in Miami. Miami's 12th straight loss, this dubious franchise record. Mason Miller picking up his 27th save in that San Diego win.
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0: six teams against the field.
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1: 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I like your list, man. I think your list makes a lot of sense. 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Earlier in the show, I gave you my top five offensive skill players. We'll get a chance to see if Zeno's list is any different than mine was. So coming up, it is Zeno's top five offensive skill players going into the 2026 NFL season. 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
9: Good evening and happy Sunday, Central Illinois, here to WAND Forecast. We're tracking an isolated thunderstorm possible this evening, but most are staying mainly dry. The real story is the humidity. Temperatures are dipping into the mid-70s, which is not a lot of relief from today's heat, and we're right back to it tomorrow with highs back in those low 90s. feeling like 110s. Due to Canada, stay cool. We're also tracking a chance for some thunderstorms as we head into our Monday morning. I'm meteorologist Olivia Colon.
10: He's 11-4, stops there at three-game winning streak. Big night for Philly second baseman Bryson Stott. 3 hits, a solo homer, drove in 5. New York right now 3 and back of Tampa Bay. The Rays won 1-0 over the Guardians. Cleveland a season-high 5-game losing streak. Angels take down the Giants 4-3 in San Francisco. Mike Trout 4-for-4, his first 4-hit game in over 5 years. In Milwaukee, the Miz was dealing again.
11: 3-2. Struck him out swinging with a curveball. A dozen strikeouts for Jacob Mizorowski.
10: Call on 620 WMTJ. Jacob Mizorowski setting a franchise record by striking out the first 7 batters he faced. Ended up striking out 12 of the first 13. Goes to 11-4 with the win as the Brewers blow out the Rockies 11-2. Milwaukee now 66-39. Twins outlast the A's 11-8. Tough news for the A's. All-star catcher Shea Langeliers could miss the rest of the season with a torn meniscus in his right knee. Red Sox have won 17 of 19, 22 of 25, a 6-1 winner over the Blue Jays at Fenway. Aaron Duran, 3 hits, drove in 2. Mets avoid the sweep and pound the Dodgers 8-3. Marcus Semien and Tyrone Taylor both hitting 3-run homers. In golf, PGA Tour rookie Jackson Koivin, who started in college at Auburn, wins the 3M Open in Minnesota at 25-under, 3 ahead of Scottie Scheffler.
12: Hey, it's Evan Cohen coming up Monday. As NFL teams continue to report to training camp, we'll look ahead to some of the bigger QB battles left to be answered. It's on Sportsmanlike, 6 a.m. Eastern, right here on ESPN Radio, ESPN2, and ESPNU.

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4: Hi, I'm Jerry Hinkle, and here's your local tidbit. Did you know that the Transfer House in downtown Decatur's Central Park was built in 1896? The building originally served as a transfer point for Decatur's electric streetcar system. Originally located on Lincoln Square, the intersection of North and South Main and East and West Main Streets, and after the streetcar ceased operations in the 1950s, the Transfer House was reduced to a bus terminal. It was moved in 1962 to its current location, and it's listed on the National Register of Historic Places. And that's your local tidbit.
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8: Good evening, Central Illinois. Here's your WAND forecast. We're heading overnight with partly cloudy skies for most. A lot of humidity being the real story. Temperatures overnight are only in the 70s, which is not a lot of relief from today's heat. And tomorrow, we're back into the 90s and back feeling like 110. So do what you can to stay cool. We'll also be waking up with a chance for some thunderstorms to be rolling through the area, some of which may come with some strong wind gusts and heavy downpours. I'm meteorologist Olivia Colon.
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4: 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We focus in on Houston. Top storyline entering Texans camp is QB CJ Stroud. After one of the greatest rookie seasons by an NFL QB in league history, Stroud's encore, it's been too mediocre at best seasons since. The low point was last year's postseason, where he was responsible for 7 turnovers, including a career-high 4 interceptions in the first half of Houston's divisional round playoff loss to the Patriots. Can he return to form? Texans retooled the O-line, brought in 3 new guys up front. The pressure is on, though. Some would say more so than Charlotte's Bryce Young. ESPN's Courtney Cronin on Best Week Ever.
5: Not just the number 1 overall pick from that 2023 class, it's number 2 as well. C.J. Stroud. You could put either of them. It's 1A, 1B in terms of pressure for this year. And C.J. Stroud had already proven, unlike Bryce Young, I would venture to say that Stroud actually has more pressure on him because we saw this glimpse of being the franchise quarterback his rookie year when he got the Texans to the playoffs. The lasting image we have of him is throwing 4 interceptions in the first half of that game against the Patriots. Both of these guys are looking to get paid.
4: Indeed they are. Stroud won't have much time to figure it out, though. Texans open 2026 at home against the Bills on September 13th. Heading north, the Green Bay Packers made the playoffs last year for the 3rd straight season, but saw it in with a bad taste in their mouth, falling to division foe Chicago in the playoffs. Linebacker Micah Parsons still rehabbing that ACL, expected to be back midseason. Expectations for this season are tempered. Some think this time next year could be the year, though. ESPN's Gabe Neitzel on Sunday morning.
6: I think the Packers are a year away from being on this list.
7: Okay. 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
3: Good evening, Central Illinois. Here's your WAND forecast. We're heading overnight with partly cloudy skies for most. A lot of humidity being the real story. Temperatures overnight are only in the 70s, which is not a lot of relief from today's heat. And tomorrow, we're back into the 90s and back feeling like 110. So do what you can to stay cool. We'll also be waking up with a chance for some thunderstorms to be rolling through the area, some of which may come with some strong wind gusts and heavy downpours. I'm meteorologist Olivia Colon.
4: To make $21 million with incentives, that from a source who told ESPN's Adam Schefter on Sunday. The San Diego Padres used 2 8th-inning home runs to overcome an early 3-run deficit to beat Miami 5-3 on Sunday, extending the Marlins' losing streak to a franchise record 12 games. And Bryson Stott homered, doubled, and drove in 5 runs. NL All-Star catcher starter Christopher Sanchez pitched 6 solid innings, and the Philadelphia Phillies avoided a 3-game sweep with an 11-4 victory over the Yankees on Sunday night. 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
5: Right-hander comes, set, fires. Swing and a miss, struck him out, and that's the ball game. The Phillies win it. 11-4 the final, and they salvage the finale.
4: 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I'm Chris Burnett. You heard the final call there from Yankees-Phillies, and what a night it was in Philadelphia. And when you talk about a team effort, you'll think of this one. Bryson Stott homered, doubled, and drove.

0: This is LeBron's season. He put everything on his back now for this season. So this is championship or bust because he chose the one place where it has to be championship or bust. Did I get the word of the day correct?
1: You did not. Dog, it is not our word of the day.
0: Wow. Okay. So I lost. Congratulations to you. Whatever the word of the day is, I guess we will find out at some point here coming up. We will also find out who the biggest losers are when it comes to LeBron James after CeCe tells us about the biggest winner, and that is 5-Hour Energy.
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12: 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No Evan Cohen, no Chris Canty. They left me to go to First Take, but pump for those guys. They're going to crush it. Tune in 10 minutes to see them dominate on First Take.
13: We'll
12: but
13: see.
12: For Unsportsmanlike moments of the day, we have Cam Pratt and Nuno. Nuno, go, take it away.
14: All right, so let's start in baseball. So the Miami Marlins have lost 12 games in a row.
12: Mm-hmm.
14: You know who else has lost 12 games in a row? Their AAA affiliate, the Jacksonville Jumbo Shrimp.
12: Oh, my gosh.
14: But here's what I've realized. So I was just like, before we're going to do this, I'm like, oh, let me just check what the Marlins' record is. Because they're really bad, right?
12: Yeah.
14: They've lost 12 games in a row. They're 52 and 54.
12: Oof.
14: Well, no, but what the wild part is, the Mets are 44 and 62.
12: No.
14: The Marlins have lost 8 in a row, and the Mets are still
13: 12 in a row.
12: 12 in a row.
14: And the Mets are still 8 games behind them.
12: That is so embarrassing for the Mets. What a disaster this season has been for them. I love how somehow we can take the Marlins and their AAA affiliate both being on 12-game losing streaks and somehow spin that into the Mets being worse.
13: Also, the last 10 games, the Mets are 4-6. So it's not even like they're also on like a 10-game losing streak or anything like that. They've had like a almost 500 stretch in that time, which just shows how horrible the start of their season was.
12: Right. Also, side note, the Jacksonville Jumbo Shrimp.
13: Hilarious.
12: Awesome name.
13: Not going well for them, but very funny name.
12: Very great name. What are you doing tonight? Going to see the Jumbo Shrimp? Love it. All right, Nuno, what's next?
14: All right, so obviously training camp is open for a couple teams and more throughout this week. And the Pats were one of the teams this weekend that opened up. And Matt Collins, our wide receiver, is an eccentric guy, right?
12: Yeah.
14: He shows up always with no shoes. And he was asked about how year two in New England has been treating him so far.
15: It's really great because now they're kind of letting me slide being barefoot in restaurants and stuff because they know who I am. You know, the first year, they're just like some homeless guy coming in here. But now it's like that's the mechanic homeless guy. So it's all right. It's been great. Like having a packed out stadium, having loud fans, having them travel to games. That means something to the team in a big way.
12: Well, they're a diehard sports city. And Matt Collins likes to go barefoot because he likes to be grounded. Doesn't he think it prevents injury, right? It builds foot strength, all those things. So, of course, now that they know who he is and why he does that, they're going to let it slide.
13: I think this is performative.
12: The barefoot thing?
13: Yes. I think he's just like, he always like walks in barefoot, like making sure the cameras are pointed right at him when he's doing it. He wants people to ask him about it. Like, I think this is all kind of for show, which is fine, but I wish he would just kind of say that.
12: But he clearly believes in it enough to do it all the time, even
13: yes.
12: when the cameras aren't on him.
13: Does he?
12: Well, apparently he's going into these restaurants barefoot. We're not seeing footage of that all the time.
13: That's fair, but there are a lot of people in those restaurants.
12: How would you feel if you were a fellow patron of a restaurant?
13: I don't want anyone's feet
12: around
13: my food.
12: And he walks in there with his feet out and, you know, ownership, the restaurant is just letting it happen. But you're not a sports fan, so you couldn't care less.
13: What happened to no shoes, no shirt, no service? Like, can we really focus on the shoes part of that and make sure that There's not barefoot people with smelly feet near my, like, chicken parmesan or something?
12: Chicken parmesan?
14: I would think someone who walks around all the time is cleaning his feet constantly, right? Like, unlike Evan, who decided to, just before he went to First Take, to brush his teeth,
12: right.
14: I think, like, Matt Collins is probably washing his feet, what, 10, 15 times a day easily?
13: 10, 15 times a day easily? So. He's definitely not washing his feet more than, like, once a day.
12: Probably once, yeah.
13: And he's walking around in these, like, locker rooms and on the grass. Like, he's getting a lot of stuff in between those toes, and then he's walking in public with people's food nearby. That's gross.
12: Do you think he gets pedicures regularly?
13: I hope so. At least that's some kind of foot grooming he could be doing. But yeah. I just think this is all a weird quirk that I don't find endearing. I find it odd.
12: Yeah, but if you're a business owner in the greater Boston area and he comes in with no shoes on, I'm looking around to the staff and I'm saying, we were in the Super Bowl last year.
13: Yeah, but
12: let's do whatever it takes to get everybody feeling good, feeling comfortable. We're trying to get back and win.
13: This isn't Drake May, though. It's Mac Collins. This is not like the best player on the team or anything. I'm not like, oh my God, Mac Collins is there. I have to do everything I can to, you know, accommodate him. This is like the fourth wide receiver on a Super Bowl losing team.
12: He could make a big play in the Super Bowl and they could win it.
13: But
12: he
13: never
12: know. All right, Nuno, next
14: one. Which is perfect transition to the next story. So Florida's head coach, John Summerall, his wife was talking to Olivia Eisenhower, and she was asking her, like, what does Coach Summerall like to do to unwind? And here's her answer about her husband.
10: What is something maybe we don't know as seeing head coach John Summerall that you would love Gator Nation to know about him?
11: He loves pedicures.
10: Oh, really?
11: That's his favorite extra thing to do. So every 2 weeks in the football season, John loves to get a pedicure. That's just a fun little happy about him.
10: Is this the team bonding thing that occurs?
11: We should get the team going. It's good for them, you know? It's a good quality thing for them to do.
12: Could not agree more. Cam, would you like to back me up on this one?
13: Absolutely. Me, Michelle, Javonte, and Javonte's significant other all went to get pedicures a couple weeks ago in West Hartford.
12: Yep.
13: Michelle was lovely enough to treat us to pedicures. My first one, Javonte's second. And it was a lovely time and a great team bonding experience. So I second that for the Florida Gators.
12: Nuno, also a fan of pedicures.
14: Pedicures are great.
13: Didn't come that time, though.
12: No, he was off.
14: I was off, but, like, Michelle and I have done the whole pedicure thing. So, yeah, like, I think it's something everyone should do.
12: I've really gotten pedicures with almost everyone on the show, except for CeCe and Ev.
14: And Pat.
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0: I think of NFL stadiums like if I were making a bucket list of places I need to go to before they tear it down, because they are going to do that. They're going to build a new stadium in Kansas City. Arrowhead Stadium is one of those stadiums.
1: A little low. That's what I'd say.
0: Yeah, I think that's fair.
1: Five is low.
0: Yeah.
2: All right. What's the next one?
3: Number four.
0: Lambeau Field. Again, I am going off of the history of the joint. Never been there. But it's a place that, as a sports fan, it is on my bucket list. When I think of and see Lambeau Field, it's very NFL films vibes. Like, I would love to go to a game there in the snow one time. Not multiple times, just one time, because I think if I did it more than once, I'd probably be sick of it. but that is something that I want to experience. It seems incredible when it's packed, when it's popping.
2: Okay. I've done Soldier Field. I did the old Soldier Field when I was in college. Yeah. I went to a game. And I haven't done the new one for a concert, but not for a game. Lambeau is a bucket list.
0: Yeah.
2: Lambeau and Arrowhead, when they're just one name, uh-huh. You know what I mean? It's not like a Northwest Field, Everbank. Well, it's like it has charm to it just in the name. That's going to be there. Let's go to number three.
3: Number three.
0: I'm going the complete opposite of what you just said, because we are going with Mercedes-Benz Stadium in Atlanta, Georgia.
2: Well, but that's a super. Oh, no, no. Oh.
0: Atlanta.
2: Oh, okay.
0: That's right. Yeah. Not the Caesars Superdome. Which actually, I'm not going to lie. Now that I've realized I've left that off my list, I'm having regrets.
2: No, that's the Saints-Falcons rivalry in you.
0: Yeah,
2: that's what that is.
0: But that is like, I revere that stadium. I do.
2: Really?
0: Even as a Falcons fan. Like, I have a high respect for that stadium, not just because of its sports history, but because of its history in that city. Like,
2: yeah.
0: And just in sports in general. You want to talk about, like, Final Fours in that building? Like,
2: sure.
0: All that different kind of stuff.
2: Jordan hit his shot in that building.
0: Yes, but Mercedes-Benz Stadium, it was the first to do the circle LED screen.
2: Yeah, it beat SoFi. Yeah.
0: It would be higher on this list if the Falcons have been better in the time that they have played in that stadium. There's been a lot of great college football games in that stadium. It is an incredible soccer stadium, but we are talking about NFL stadiums. So three is probably, I admit to you, a little high.
2: Okay.
0: But as somebody that's been in that stadium multiple different times, it is just one of the best venues that we have, not just in the NFL, but in North America.
2: I was going to say, it was on the short list. Like, when we got the World Cup as a nation.
0: Should have been the final.
2: People were like, it's got to be in Atlanta.
0: Yeah.
2: You know, maybe not, I don't know about the final, but people were like, oh, Atlanta's definitely going to be on there.
0: Should have been the final.
2: It's funny, man. I'm old enough to remember old Deion highlights. Or maybe it's just like going down a YouTube rabbit hole, but like Deion highlights in like the red Falcons helmet.
0: Yeah.
2: And seeing him at Fulton County.
0: Fulton County Stadium.
2: Right? So Fulton County to the Georgia Dome, and now Mercedes-Benz got to last for a while. That was like a $1 billion stadium.
0: Yeah. It's a beautiful stadium, multi-use. I mean, like if you're going to build a new stadium, that is how you do it.
2: Okay. All right. What's number?
3: Number two.
2: Let's go.
0: Jarrah World.
2: Okay.
0: Yeah.
2: Never been.
0: That one, hey man, like, it's not as new as Mercedes-Benz or some of these newer stadiums, mm-hmm. like U.S. Bank Stadium in Minnesota. I went there for the Big 12 championship game a few years ago now, and it looks incredible on TV. And we were down there for like the Dr. Pepper, throwing challenge, whatever. And I was just like, holy crap, this is unreal. Like, this still feels like a brand new building. The only reason I have it at number two is because you can't play in there at certain times of the day, man.
2: Because the way the sun comes through.
0: Because of the sun.
2: Yeah.
0: Yeah.
2: How did that sneak up on anybody?
0: So that, to me, takes it down one notch.
2: Okay, down from number one, which is?
3: Number one.
0: SoFi Stadium. Again, I know these last few are newer stadiums. There's not a lot of history behind them. But, like, I'm sorry, man. They're incredible venues. I've actually been to these places. SoFi is a good-looking stadium on the outside. It's a great venue on the inside. I think they probably did the circle screen a little bit better than Atlanta. It's just an incredible venue. It's going to last them a long time. It's probably a better stadium to be in when the Rams are playing than the Chargers.
2: Yeah, yeah.
0: Right? It seems like LA has sort of latched on to that team more so than the Chargers. Absolutely. I think that might change in the coming years if Jim Harbaugh gets that thing going the way that they, think it might go. But if I'm talking just straight building, right, and I'm leaving sort of the history out of it, and I realize I mixed the two on my list, But SoFi Stadium, man, that one takes the cake for me.
2: I mean, that one, that's the one that I think of when people are like, oh, we got the World Cup. I thought the final was going to be there.
0: Would have also been a better choice.
2: It would have been a better choice than MetLife.
4: What's wrong with MetLife?
2: What's wrong with MetLife?
4: Yeah.
2: What's right with MetLife, dude?
0: Yeah.
2: Like, it's new-ish, sure, but it's not easy to get to.
0: But also, for the year that you built that stadium in and all the stadiums that went up, like, immediately after that, how is that what you came up with?
4: It's an awful stadium.
0: Like, at least put a lid on it.
4: It's an awful, awful
2: stadium. Put a lid on it.
0: Yeah.
2: And at least.
4: No offense to New Jersey, but, like, it smells right where that. It's built. It's in a swamp.
2: They built it in the Meadowlands.
4: Yeah.
2: Which is just great. It looks like a branding.
0: I am just of the mind that if you have built a stadium, because I want to open, what, 2010? So maybe that's like right on the cutoff line.
2: Yeah.
0: But you should not be building an NFL stadium now and you cannot have climate control in it. Like, the Bills should put a lid on their stadium, on their new stadium. I'm sorry. Like, I know the snow and everything is cool. I'm not taking away from that. But you're telling me you would rather make sure you got snow in your stadium in the winter months than make sure Josh Allen gets a Super Bowl?
2: Are we going to do the worst stadiums?
4: I think we should, Randy. We'll have to do it on the other side, though.
2: We're going to tease the folks, and then I will get to Scott in Virginia, and I will get to Dylan in South Dakota. But Dylan, you're on a pitch count, okay? 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He's Harry Lyles Jr. I'm Randy Scott. 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
14: 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Here, we teach the truth of Scripture in a real and relevant way. And we walk alongside each other, helping one another discover a hope-filled life in Jesus. Whether you've been in church your whole life or you're just starting to ask questions, you have a place here. Come as you are. And let's take the next step together. St. Paul's Lutheran Church in Decatur.
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2: Make some real friends here. We're going to get to the top five worst NFL stadiums. He's Harry Lyles Jr. I'm Randy Scott. 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Before we do that, got a couple of guys who've been holding on the phones for a while, and I feel bad about that. Scott in Virginia, you've been holding a while. You want to talk about Joel Embiid. The floor is yours, sir. Scott, what's up?
23: Not too much. First things first, thank you for giving Dabo some flowers on the success he had at Clemson.
2: Certainly.
23: I appreciate somebody notices it. For Joel Embiid, I think he's got more pressure in with the 76ers than LeBron does, because Embiid says he runs the team. Maxie runs the basketball court. LeBron is LeBron James. He can snap his fingers and take him wherever he can go just to help LeBron out and everything like that. So, I mean, the ego that Embiid has, that doesn't work with LeBron.
2: All right. I think that's a fair take. I think that is a fair take. But I think
0: The bigness of LeBron and the attention that he brings, it sort of clears that off of Embiid's plate. Not saying that that's right. But
2: so it basically it's a win-win for Embiid then?
0: Honestly, yeah.
2: Like if they fall short, he doesn't catch the shade. No. And if they win a title, he's finally a champion.
0: Yeah.
2: Or does his title have an asterisk? Because it required Jaylen Brown
0: Oh, I'm certain, you know, we got a lot of sports fans out here that love asterisks.
2: No, I might be one of them. I just don't think all titles are created equal.
0: Oh, no.
2: They're not.
0: Yeah.
2: Like, 2016 should count as, you know, Brian Russillo said this, should count as like two titles for LeBron. Beating that Warriors team, coming home to do it, but then going to the bubble and winning a title, it counts. It does. But, like, there were guys who didn't want to be there. There were teams who didn't want to be there. You know, and maybe in an honest moment, Bron didn't want to be there.
0: But the only reason I still give him as much credit for that as any other title is because they settled it on the floor.
2: They did.
0: You still had to settle it on the floor.
2: Mm-hmm. Yeah, I had to beat the Heat to do it. Remember that? Was that the photo of Jimmy Butler where he's just exhausted, just struggling? Dylan in South Dakota. Dylan, you're up next on ESPN Radio. What's going on?
1: Pitchtown accepted. Warming up in the pen. Been to Lambeau in snow, shirtless, painted up. It's numero uno. Don't think, just go. Sprinting to the mound. Bron said happiness and winning championship, and then he attached himself to Embiid health and Philly fans instead of youthful Spurs, Thunder, or Bockers. Who cares if he would have got killed for ring chasing? Dude's halfway to 83. He can do what he wants and play the old man card. Straight pipe heat. NBA top 10 pressure. Luca A.R. Kessler, SoCal Tarjay shelves of sunscreen tubes. Joke of a mile high. Nuggets front office. De'Aaron Fox rim lids. Wemby's elbows. Legend of Giannis not leading, attracting. And then bam, South Beach. Embiid's face, knees, back, entire body, lateral quickness. Nick Nurse, 2019 DeLorean, aspirationally clock, convincing self-proclaimed best two-way player Jaylen Brown to commit to defense and play off the ball. Brad Stevens, sweat glands, stay out of the white polos. Tatum, swiping back as Steph Iggy, ghosted finals MVP. And number one, Devin Kane, bathing in facial Rogaine, Kevin McAllister style, to catch up to our squatch on the board, James Steele beard game.
2: Facial Rogaine. All right, we appreciate it. We appreciate it, Dylan. Thank you. That was fast and furious. Yep. I appreciated it because we were short on time. So, Dylan, thank you. Shout out. I didn't catch most of what he said.
0: No, I'm joking. You did. I like halfway through that, though, I was like, oh, wow, so I need more coffee now.
2: He's still going, dude.
0: Yeah, that was good. Impressive, though.
3: Half the time he's riding his bike, too, while he's doing
2: He's an animal. He really is. Are you guys ready for the worst?
3: I can't wait.
2: NFL stadiums. We're going to make some friends. Let's go. We're going to go 5-1. Number five.
4: Number five.
2: Soldier Field. Yeah. If only because it's so bad, it's going to move the team out of the state of Illinois.
0: Yeah.
2: Can you imagine being such a bad stadium that you're moving the Bears out of Chicago? And legitimately, it's like 61,000 fans and change. It is the smallest in the National Football League. And they had a big swing at this in 2003.
0: Yeah.
2: They could have added 20 more. They could have added a roof. That's another one. They're on the shores.
0: Put a lid on it.
2: Of Lake Michigan. Put a lid on it. Fix it. There was very little foresight on that. They just had to renovate something that was built in 1924. Number four. Thank you. You read my mind. Levi Stadium. Built this thing next to a substation. You're costing ligaments. You're costing careers. You're costing seasons. We don't know what's going on. It's also 45 minutes from San Francisco. Might as well be in another state.
0: Yeah.
2: 45 minutes outside of Chicago, you're in Indiana. 45 minutes outside of San Fran, which the locals love. San Fran and Frisco. Oh, you want to make friends with the folks in the Bay. You just go ahead and use that. But it's 45 minutes. You're in Santa Clara. So it's not super easy to get to. The sun exposure, same deal. It's kind of like, how do they not know?
0: Got to put a lid on it, man.
2: People get absolutely cooked out there, but there have been big games. Have you been to they've hosted the college football playoff?
0: I have not been out there, though.
2: Okay.
0: Yeah. All right. But again, it's one of the newer stadiums. We have the technology. We have the ability. Even if you want to put a retractable lid on it, man. Mm-hmm.
2: Yeah.
0: Put a lid on it.
2: First three on my list were all built in the 21st century. So they get penalized for not having foresight, considering what we do in the 2010s, which brings us to
4: number three,
2: MetLife. Yeah. MetLife, Giants and Jets. This thing costs $1.6 billion American dollars, and it's dull. It's corporate. It looks just like somebody slapped a fresh coat of paint on the old MetLife.
0: Yeah.
2: It's in an area that literally smells bad, Devin. You said it. I didn't. I've never been. I've driven through it. The Vince Lombardi rest stop.
3: It smells bad, man.
2: Shout out. It smells bad?
3: Great. Yeah. I'm Vince Lombardi rest stop, though, is elite.
2: It's good. They have some great food options there. The gas, you want to spend $5 pre-Iran war? That was the spot to go to, dude. Vince Lombardi. Let's get to
4: number two.
2: Nissan Stadium. Nissan Stadium has concrete structural issues.
0: Yeah.
2: I got that as a safety hazard. I'm no OSHA.
0: It used to be a great stadium.
2: Have you been?
0: I have been. But yes, it has not aged well, right? Like some stadiums age well, like NRG Stadium in Houston, like that was built over 20 years ago. Mm-hmm. That is a stadium that they have continued to like make sure like, hey, this thing is up to par. Ford Field in Detroit, another good example.
2: Now there's a new stadium coming. They're expected to either wrap up or break ground, something in February 2027. Yes. So help is on the way in Nashville. But number one.
4: Number one.
2: I knew it as Jack Kent Cook Stadium. I knew it as FedEx Field, and now it's Northwest Stadium. But where the Commanders play should be condemned. Yeah. It's horrible. Like the sewage issues that we had out in Oakland, those have made their way east to that stadium. They serve expired beer. They've been busted on that in years past. They got new ownership. They got new money coming in. There'll be a new stadium, preferably within the D.C. borders, but that real estate's tough to come by. So for now, while we can still call it the worst stadium in the league, it is Northwest Stadium. So we're making friends. Washington, Nashville, New York, San Francisco, and Chicago. Most of the top 10 media markets in the country.
3: It's a good list.
2: Where's my camera? You're welcome. That was me, Randy Scott, not Harry Lyles. He kept it super, super positive. Are you back tomorrow?
0: Back tomorrow.
2: Both of us back in studio tomorrow. The Rich Eisen Show is next. 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
4: 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And now, it's Rich Eisen.

0: and really just rock it out.
1: And Savion's going to be joining with Jordan Marshall next. Mm-hmm. Just real quick on Savion, what do, I'm hearing he's electric.
0: I'm excited.
1: Electric.
0: Yeah,
1: right.
0: I'm excited to see him. He can run the ball. He runs physical. He runs hard. He's a real Big Ten running back.
1: What would it mean to win this trophy for yourself?
0: I mean a lot. I feel like as well as all the guys in the locker room, I mean, this is what we chase after all year. One thing we kind of always say is we go get that, everything else will work out. So that's kind of big for us.
1: Yeah. I mean, for you to obviously, this was one that the year before you arrived, mm-hmm. right? And you come on campus here and it's a whole new situation.
0: Yeah.
1: Now it's again another whole new situation for yourself. So I wish you the best of luck on that.
0: Yes, sir.
1: You got it. And then, you know, almost honestly, the way that you played your freshman year, it's very rare to see anybody play like that. I could see your skill set, and it's great to meet you here in person and see the type of guy that you are. And, you know, I might, if I had hair, I would grow it like you. The frosted.
0: Yes, sir. You could rock it.
1: You think so?
0: Yeah, you can pull it off.
1: Careful, because there's some people who are probably putting that together on some sort of
0: edit or something.
1: Yeah. Great to see you, Andrew Marshall.
0: Yes,
1: good
0: sir.
1: To see you.
0: Thank you.
1: You're back here on the Rich Eisen Show. 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
8: 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You know, so it's what it is. 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

0: think he's going to do the same thing with his, with Embiid being in better shape. He'll play more games.
1: Embiid's never been really out of shape. That's why I'll push back on that a little bit, Big Mike, because you're right about Luka Doncic. There are plenty of times that his basic exercise program was beer, beer, and more beer in the offseason. Joel Embiid's biggest problem is staying healthy.
2: Health.
1: Being in shape, to me, has not been a problem with Joel Embiid. That has not been an issue. I think at times I think he plays too heavy for his body. I think he can stand and maybe lose about 10 pounds. I think that make him quicker and maybe even more effective and more of a less chance, excuse me, to become an injured player. But being in shape, to me, that has not been an issue because Lord knows he's had to get back in shape after all the injuries he has suffered in his NBA career.
2: Yeah, I would also add, like, being more conditioned, though, because I believe the way they want to play and how they can get up and down the court, they're not going to have time to say, hey, Joel Embiid, we're going to slow the ball down. We're going to wait on you. No, right. You got to get your ass up the court, my man. You're going to have to be in well conditioned. I feel like more so than any other year in his career because of the athleticism of the guys he's playing with and LeBron James.
1: And also the guys he'll have to deal with in the Eastern Conference that are a lot more mobile than Joel Embiid because we saw exactly how the Knicks hunted him in that pick and roll with Karl Anthony Towns and also Jalen Brunson. And Little was just taking Big out behind the woodshed each and every time in that series, especially in games 3 and game 4, where Jalen Brunson just would nuclear anytime Joel Embiid had a chance to guard him and did not end well for him and the Philadelphia 76ers. We go from Mike in Texas to one of our other favorites, Big Mike in Texas, at 888-729-3776. It is Reggae Monday, Freddie and Harry with Harry Douglas and Freddie Coleman on ESPN Radio, the ESPN app, and ESPN Plus. Big Mike, we believe it's more on Joel Embiid than Jaylen Brown or Tyrese Maxey to make it work with LeBron James. Where do you stand?
3: Well, hey, what's up, guys?
1: What's going on?
3: Well, what I'm saying that is that they don't really need Joel Embiid. You know, so, I mean, they can find anybody, you know, to get in the paint to block shots, you know, and throw up lobs to, you know, as far as defensively. Edgecom, Massey, and Brown perimeterly defensively. Then you got LeBron, you know, he can stay back there at the power forward, and he can score. So I don't know why, you know, we're tripping on Embiid that can't stay healthy. If he's there, then that's good. But, you know, so I don't know. And then another thing, guys, I told y'all that there was a wedge. I told you 2 years ago, you know, when the Olympics, Jaylen Brown didn't go over. They sent in Derrick White. I said, that's a wedge. I said, Brown's going to be out of there. The reason why Brown is out of Boston is because Brown knows why he's out of Boston. He's looking back at Boston and saying, I smell wussy. You know, like, you know, house party. You know, yeah, he's real with it. Tatum went behind his back. You know, went, that's why, yeah, he's real with it. You know, Jaylen Brown's going to take the shot. He got the MVP. He's the man, you know. So, yeah. So, I think that, you know, that they're going to be fine and they can share the ball.
1: I don't know when Big Mike gets his intel. I really don't care because it's always entertaining.
4: It caught me off guard, too. Oh, man. Like, shout out to the house party days, absolutely. A.K.A. Class Act as well, too.
1: No doubt. Big Mike, we don't know when you get your intel from. You know, we're all for it. Keep bringing it. We don't know who you're talking to. I really don't give a damn. Keep doing it because you never, ever fail to deliver.
4: Never, man. He is a national treasure.
2: He really is.
4: Big Mike, you are a national treasure, man.
1: Keep on keeping on. In 20 minutes, you're going to find out who said that if LeBron James was the champion in Philadelphia, it'll be bigger than what the New York Knicks just did 6 weeks ago.
4: Ooh.
1: It wasn't me. That comes away in 20 minutes on Freddie and Harry. It is Reggae Monday. Freddie and Harry, he's Harry Douglas. I'm Freddie Coleman, presented by Progressive Insurance. So we got that super NBA team in the East. There's a super team on the West Coast in the NFL. I'm going to tell you why. For all the people saying the Rams should be considered the favorites in the NFC, they are 100% unequivocally wrong. 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

0: Shanahan. Not saying this should derail the San Francisco 49ers, but they have kind of a slow start and it takes a while to get going. This is significant by what happened. And we're glad that Kyle Shanahan's okay. That's the most important thing. But on the football field, you wonder how quick it'll take the 49ers to be okay with him not being okay.
1: And the biggest thing with San Francisco, we talked about coming into this season, Freddie, it's can you remain healthy? And that's a lot of the main guys. Now, you don't want your secondary guys getting hurt either, but that's been the knock on this team the last few years, the massive injury sustained from quality players. But Kyle Shanahan and his presence, it means something. It wasn't too long ago, right, when he was in Washington as the offensive coordinator, and you had Sean McVay under him, and you had Matt LaFleur under him, and Mike McDaniel. All these guys have been able to get head coaching jobs from, number one, being with Kyle Shanahan and his father, Mike Shanahan, and understanding that system. Now, you tweak some things whenever you get your job and you get your opportunity, but a lot of those things came from being attached to Kyle Shanahan and his father, Mike Shanahan.
0: Man, and especially in that division, you got the Seahawks who won it last year. You got a Rams team that many people believe is going to be the Rams and everybody else, not just in that division, but maybe the Rams and everybody else in the NFC, the Rams and everybody else in the National Football League. You have a lot of guys coming back from injury that you're hoping they'll be right and ready when the season rolls around. And the way that they play, he's a big part of that identity. He wants a brutish, cruel, efficient, bloodthirsty team. On both sides.
1: Physicality
0: is a must. It's an utmost with the San Francisco 49ers. And how do you get players to play that way? The guy delivering the message will let you know. If you don't do it this way, I'll find somebody else. I found the final pick in the draft to be my starting quarterback. I don't suffer fools gladly.
1: After we traded and moved up to number three.
0: To get Trey Lance.
1: To draft Trey Lance. And realized that he wasn't the guy, and they weren't just going to keep a mistake in the building. They moved on. Brock Purdy came in and said, hey, that's my guy.
0: Mm-hmm. Yep. So keep an eye on that with San Francisco. They have a slow start, not just in training camp, but to the season. Kyle Shanahan being the pulse of that organization at their beginning could have a major, major effect on a team that has a lot of veteran leadership. But the pulse of that team, not there at the beginning, could really make things a lot more difficult for San Francisco and not just in their own division. He is Harry Douglas. Hit him on the socials at HDouglas83. I'm Freddie Coleman. You can do the same at Coleman ESPN. It is Reggae Monday, Freddie and Harry, presented by Progressive Insurance. And what do FIFA, the WNBA, and football have to do with your sports weekend that just finished? We'll get to that part of 3 Up, 3 Down if you keep it here on ESPN Radio, the ESPN app. And don't you dare forget about us on ESPN Plus.
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8: Hi, I'm Jerry Hinkle, and here's your local tidbit. Did you know that the Transfer House in downtown Decatur's Central Park was built in 1896? The building originally served as a transfer point for Decatur's electric streetcar system. Originally located on Lincoln Square, the intersection of North and South Main and East and West Main Streets, and after the streetcar ceased operations in the 1950s, the Transfer House was reduced to a bus terminal. It was moved in 1962 to its current location, and it's listed on the National Register of Historic Places. And that's your local tidbit.
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5: 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All teams will be at training camp by tomorrow. Chiefs offensive coordinator Eric Bieniemy has left the Chiefs training camp after a shooting incident involving his wife, Mia Bieniemy, in stable condition after being shot Sunday night.
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0: Melissa, you're still at the top of the charts on our team.
1: Absolutely.
0: That's all that matters.
1: Absolutely.
0: Melissa.
1: Yeah, these two men will always be here for you, Melissa. You do not have to worry about that.
0: You tell that giant turkey he missed out.
1: Exactly. Gobble, gobble, indeed. Nick in North Carolina, what has been your favorite NFL stadium experience?
2: Hey, gentlemen. It's nice to be talking to you this fine Monday. How are y'all doing?
1: We're good, my friend. How are you? And thanks for the glad tidings as well.
2: Yeah, I'm doing well. So I have been a Panthers victim since the team was announced back almost 30 years ago. Mm-hmm. But obviously, you know, the best stretch of time of continued success we had was when my boy Cam Newton was the quarterback. But I never got to go see him play. Either the few times we got to make it out to a game, it'd either be a preseason game and he wouldn't be playing or he'd be hurt. It just never worked out. And then, of course, you know, the team let him go. That little stretch when he came back for like 2/3 of a season, it just so worked out that my buddy had some extra tickets for his first game back at Bank of America Stadium. So me and my wife went to go see it. Very first drive, he comes up, runs, throws, takes the team all the way down the field, and then he punches it in for a classic Super Cam touchdown at the end, and that place lifted 5 feet off the ground. It was just unreal. Everybody was screaming. Saints went on to whoop our butt the rest of that game, but that first drive was epic, and it was so great to finally see him in person.
0: Yeah, that was 2021 because he played for the Patriots in 2020, mm-hmm. came back to yep. Carolina, played in 8 games that season. So I'm glad you were able to experience that memory.
1: Yeah, especially when that stadium said, even though our team is not going to win, you're not going to ever forget something like that when he was able to do and be that Cam Newton that they were so used to seeing, especially the year he won the MVP and they got to the Super Bowl. One of our favorites, Miss Natalie in Georgia. Miss Natalie, what is your favorite NFL stadium experience, young lady?
3: Hey, guys. How you doing?
1: Well, good, Natalie. How are you, my friend?
3: All right. I have two. Mm-hmm. The first one was when the Falcons beat Aaron Rodgers in the NFC Championship game to go to the Super Bowl. Oh, my gosh.
0: Last game at the Georgia Dome.
3: Yes. And the other one was when Michael Vick returned the reception that he received.
1: With the Eagles, right? When he came back to Philadelphia Eagles.
0: Yep.
3: What? No, this was just, he was just at the stadium. He wasn't playing then.
1: Oh,
3: he was
1: okay.
3: just at the stadium.
1: Okay.
0: Oh, okay, okay.
1: Okay. Okay. Well, by the way, he's going to be a really good coach.
0: He is.
1: Norfolk State, they're going to get that turned around because Mark Nofrey's a friend of mine, Sacred Heart University, played against Norfolk State. So what do you think of Michael Vick? He goes, yeah, you better get him now because they're going to be really good. He's a really, really good coach.
4: It's interesting that you guys mentioned Michael Vick because one of my favorite NFL stadium experiences.
1: All right. Mm-hmm. Come on now.
4: October 15th, 2006, New York Giants at Atlanta Falcons.
1: Oh.
4: Went down to Atlanta. Yeah, Michael Vick had 3 touchdowns in that game. Mm-hmm. But it didn't matter because the Giants won 27-14 behind Eli Manning, Jeremy Shockey, Brandon Jacobs and company. So what did they do? They walked into their trap and they took over their trap. Oh, my God. The New York fans leaving the Georgia Dome was so obnoxious. It was ridiculous.
0: Oh, my God.
4: The Giants fans were so loud.
1: It was probably full of New York fans since most New Yorkers are transplanted down to Atlanta anyway.
0: Oh, man.
1: Man, oh, man.
0: Man, Tiki Barber went off that day, too. 185 yards rushing, too.
1: Yeah. I'm sure there are plenty of Giants fans that are glad they got a championship. I'm sure there's some Giants fans that are thinking, I'm glad we got one, and he was not on the football team. And I'm not making that up when it involves Tiki Barber. He is Harry Douglas and Freddie Coleman. Thanks for being a part of Reggae Monday, Freddie and Harry, and allowing it to be a part of you. Two pieces of other news. One, a defensive tackle wants out as an all-pro. And number two, we're going to have a new Black Panther. This is ESPN Radio, the ESPN app, and Sirius XM, Channel 80. What kind of forever? 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
8: 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And the new number considered the gateway to wealth. 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

0: don't even think they would give up Josue DePaulo. I don't think that they would necessarily give up Mike Sirota. I wonder, you know, among their pitchers, would they give up Justin Robleski? Like, at the end of the day, it doesn't matter because they just reload every year. And because beyond the money, they are so good at what they do that if they go and if you tomorrow took away every Dodgers prospect, and if not the best farm system in baseball, certainly among the top five. If you took away every Dodgers prospect, they would say, okay, we'll just go and do it again. They hit late round, late first round draft picks. They hit late round draft picks. They develop well internationally. They're a machine. Like, they're just the model organization in every way. And I think people look past that because of the money, which is understandable. But the Dodgers are not where they are because of their money only. There's a team like that, and they're called the New York Mets. And it's not going great.
1: Yeah. Fair enough. That is very true. It must be so good to be a Dodgers fan. Jeff, before we get you out of here, the Padres have won three straight. They trail the final wild card spot by two. Is it more likely or less likely that they trade Mason Miller?
0: I don't think they're going to move Mason Miller. And the winning has helped, and the fact that they've had over the last 2 weeks the third most prolific offense in baseball after, you know, spending the first half of the season wondering who replaced Fernando Tatis and Manny Machado and Jackson Merrill. All those guys are hitting right now. Ty France is hitting, but I just get stuck on their rotation, man. I do think they're going to buy, and I do think it's going to be cheap starting pitching that they hope can perform better than the guys they have right now, because playoff rotation that includes Walker Buehler and J.P. Sears potentially, that's not getting it done.
1: Go download Sources Tell Jeff Passan podcast. Thanks, Jeff. We appreciate it.
0: Thanks for having me, guys. Appreciate you.
1: We will continue to keep you guys updated on all things MLB as we head towards that trade deadline. Again, that is 1 week from today, August 3rd, 6 p.m. Eastern. Coming up next, though, season two of Bill Belichick in North Carolina is off to a rip-roaring start. 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